0: all about financial education. As I say, it's about finance, money and investing. But given the requirements of the Community Radio Network, we go out via the Community Broadcasting Association of Australia, and we are picked up by another 15 radio stations. And every so often, I'm going to say hello. So I'm going to do my first one today to 2UNE, Tune FM 106.9 in New South Wales. Thanks for listening in. And we do occasionally get emails from them as well. So this week, I'd like to welcome back to the microphone only because Kirk's End has technology issues, so we have no camera there. You'll have to be stuck with my ugly muggins for today's interview. But Kirk Wilson is a subject matter expert from the Institute of Financial Professionals of Australia. Now, ladies and gents, you'll be very familiar with IFPA. They come on the show quite a lot. And the other really nice thing is that because of the very educational nature of what we talk about in finance, money and investing, the Taxpayers Association actually uses this content for tax agents around Australia. Now, IFPA have roughly 4,000 members who are tax agents. So you may understand that one of your accountants may actually be a member of IFPA. My accountant actually is as well. So Kirk's agreed to come on the talk today. What we're going to be covering off today is the budget capital gains tax changes. Now, this is monumental what's occurred. So without further ado, I'd like to introduce you to Kirk Wilson. And Kirk, maybe do a bit of an entree for the listeners and viewers, what this whole budget process has been like and what these CGT changes that are proposed are going to look like.
1: Well, Ray, the first thing to say is that this is probably the most dramatic and significant budget in decades, if not ever since Paul Keating first came along and did some massive tax changes. And as everyone knows, there was a lot of speculation, and as everyone should know, that it was apparently directed towards hopefully addressing inequality, and particularly in relation to housing prices and how hard it is for the younger generation to get in. Whether it does that will be a test of time, but there's so much to say about it. It's a question of getting a few things right. So I'm happy to get started whenever you are, Ray, with some questions. The key thing is, of course, what we discuss today is not tax advice in any way, and you would have to see your own advisor in relation to these proposed changes. There hasn't even been a consultation process begin. At the moment, it's a lot of to-ing and fro-ing in the media, no doubt as the government sort of juggles for the right position and may get ready to walk back a few things, but who knows?
0: I guess you make a very valid point, Kirk. One of the interesting things, one of your colleagues, Natasha Panagis, who came on the show regularly to talk about superannuation, and a couple of years ago we were talking about the taxing of unrealised gains, and I'm amused lyrical with Natasha at the time, saying, you know, it was such a ridiculous notion and it was subject to consultation that it was such a dramatic change that I never ever saw it potentially happening. Now, I don't know whether all of these particular changes are potentially going to go through and get royal assent and pass through Parliament, but let's cover off the first one. So from 1 July 27, so that's not this year, this is July next year, the 50% CGT discount for individuals, trusts and partnerships will be replaced. Kirk, what are they going to be replacing it with?
1: The essence of all that, Ray, is that in effect, the government has proposed to grandfather capital gains that are entitled to the, not the assets, but capital gains that are entitled to the 50% discount. From 1 July the 27th next year, you will not be able to get the 50% CGT discount on gains that accrue from that time. You will be subject to a new regime of indexed gains and the 30 minimum tax rate on the calculated assessable gain that accrue from that date. The best way to explain this, Ray, is that for assets, there are three basic rules. For assets that are bought and sold before that key date next year, the 1st of July 27, you'll be entitled to the 50% discount still. There'll be no changes. And that gain will then be included in your assessable income and taxed at your relevant tax rate, marginal tax rate. For assets that acquired after 1 July 27th next year, the new regime will kick into place. That is, your capital gain will be measured or ascertained by reference to the old inflation-based indexation, which Paul Keating introduced many years ago. And in addition, the assessable gain was subject to a 30% minimum tax rate to make sure that they get a sufficient amount of tax revenue from this measure. The difficult position, or the more, not difficult, but the more involved position is where you own an asset that straddles that 1 July 27 date, where you've acquired it before the 1st of July 27 and you dispose of it after that date. That is where the complexity comes in. And the key point there is that the government will still give you the discount up to the market value of your asset on that day, and thereafter, indexation will apply and the 30% rate will apply. So it's sort of like there is a sort of a precedent for this where they, when they denied the capital gains discount to foreign residents in 2012, they in effect allowed them to continue to get the benefit of the discount up to that date, and thereafter it was denied. Well, this is a similar measure. But there are going to be a lot of complexities, and as always with difficult things, there's a lot more questions than answers. But that's the essence of it. Now, there's one important carve-out. For new builds, they will still be entitled to the 50% discount, or you can choose indexation and the 30% rate. Now, what's not entirely clear, whether that only applies to new builds that are built after 1 July 2027, or whether it applies to ones that you might have acquired beforehand or prior to that date, which you'd be a bit annoyed if they carve out ones acquired before 1 July 27th and you're automatically put onto the indexation method. So, and here's an important point too. What do they mean by new build? Well, it includes where you put a new house on vacant land, or it also includes, it doesn't include a knockdown rebuild, except the knockdown rebuild where you put more dwellings on the land than you had originally.
0: So a subdivision, for example.
1: Yeah, subdivision, that's right. It still says to me that there's a bit of exploitation for somebody who might decide to do a knockdown rebuild and build themselves that big, spanking, brand-new home which with CGT-free, and then still be able to get the benefit of the discount on the new dwelling next to it. But, yeah, so that's about it, Ray. And it's very, I think it's very important to realise, to take this back a step, to understand why the discount has been attacked. When Peter Costello introduced the discount in 1999 and he pegged it at 50% of your capital gain, there was a bit of outcry, but it was basically welcome. But one thing people forgot was that it not only replaced indexation, but it also replaced the thing called averaging. When you worked before 1999, when you worked out your capital gain, you worked out the gain after inflation, and then whatever that gain was, to ensure that, or to more or less try and ensure that you weren't taxed on it at a higher rate when you put it in your tax return, in your normal income, they sort of averaged it out so that you'd be taxed at more or less your normal rate, or not an adversely higher rate. And many people point out the 50% discount was pegged at that higher rate to compensate for the loss of those two concessions, indexation and averaging. And also Peter Costello said he wanted to encourage economic activity, you know, buying and selling of shares, businesses, turnover of stuff. And in some accompanying capital gains changes to the foreign, to foreign residents, it was actually stated in the ledge that this was the object. So there was still that object. I suspect they didn't see the unintended consequence of it so much going into housing, because negative gearing and the capital gains tax discount were a very powerful combination to make investing in housing very attractive, which brings us back to the reason, or one of the reasons why is now being looked at. And of course, the revenue from the discount, the foregone revenue, no doubt was a consideration also. And these changes are, so they say, addressed at predominantly the social issue, but no doubt the revenue one will be significant too.
0: Yeah, it's a fascinating point you make, Kirk, in that a lot of people seem to forget it's not just about housing. And one of the things that I've seen on the social media streams that come across my desk through places like LinkedIn, I'm not a huge Facebook user these days, but I think what's fascinating is that there are a lot of entrepreneurs coming out now and saying that this measure is going to stifle innovation and stifle startups because it's going to punish those that are out there risking capital and I guess nobbling any potential gain through capital appreciation of an entity that, you know, you may go to list, so in the old days to say an Atlassian or a Canva that went to market. And ladies and gents, don't forget this also applies to if you borrow money to buy shares, for example.
1: Exactly. That's an important point, right? Yeah. While the proposed negative gearing changes only apply to real estate, the CGT discount changes apply to all assets that are subject to capital gains tax. And that's really significant. And on your small business point or business people, yes, there is an issue of whether it's going to discourage business investment, but it should also be noted there are existing provisions in the law, the tax law, that do provide concessions to startups, and in relation to the selling of small businesses, those small business concessions have remained untouched, although some people think there should be greater access to them by changing thresholds. But suffice to say, the first step in calculating your gain that's exempt or partially exempt under the small business concession is working out your discount or your, which will now be subject to indexation. So, or will be from the 1 July 2027. So those are important considerations too, Ray, but the big one is like how the tax officers is going to deal with this key issue of where an asset is owned both before and after that key date next year. And that, as I said, there's a lot of questions raised than answered at this stage, although a few have been answered.
0: As unintended consequences is one of those things, it's unintended. So look, we're at about half time now. You're here on Dollars and Making Sense, a weekly show about finance, money and investing. I'm your host, Ray Trefferson. I'm really pleased to have at the microphone today Kirk Wilson, who is a subject matter expert from the Institute of Financial Professionals of Australia, or IFPA. 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I'm your host, Ray Trevison. This show is sponsored by OTG Capital, and today I'm really pleased to have at the microphone Kirk Wilson, who is a subject matter expert from the Institute of Financial Professionals of Australia, and we are here talking about post-budget analysis and the changes that have now occurred or are being proposed in the capital gains tax and negative gearing sphere. Now, Kirk, before we went to the break, we were talking about, the loss of the 50% CGT discount. And within the budget papers, the government very kindly provided an example of Jane purchasing an asset in July 22 for $800K. And they go through the workings and explain the differences. I guess like most legislation, there are always unintended consequences. I'm curious, Kirk, from your perspective, does that help or hinder the understanding of the proposed changes?
1: Well, that example in the budget is very illustrative of a couple of key issues which have sort of been answered and sort of not been. And it's that difficult situation where you've got an asset that you've owned that straddles that key date. You bought it before 1 July 2027 and you've sold it after that date, and you're going to get the discount up to the market value on 1 July 2027, which begs the question of how you determine market value. There's probably a lot of valuers out there are going, wow, business is going to be real good. But there is an ATO policy at the moment that if you have to get a market value, that you don't necessarily have to get especially real estate, you don't necessarily have to get a professional valuation, although it helps in complex cases, but you can rely on comparative values. Now, that's the ATO policy. But the point with that is if your valuation if the commissioner challenges your valuation, the onus is on you to show that your valuation is better than the commissioner's. And this is this problem that this arises, that this illustrates. How do you determine market value in that case? The ATO is also, the budget also said that there'll be a formula or a guidelines issued by the tax office how to calculate proportioning the gain before that key date and the gain after that key date. So that is still up in the air, but the key point is, what is the market value on that 1 July 2027? Because you'll get the discount up to that point. Now, there's another thing to bear in mind, is that you don't realise this capital gain until, say, you sell the asset after 1 July 2027 in, say, 2030. It's at that point that you realise the gain, or presumably you will, that's then you have to account for it. You won't have to account for it on 1 July 2027 by reference to market value, because for a start, you haven't sold it and you won't have the proceeds. Now, that will then probably require issues of going back to work out market value and those type of things. So this is where it may get difficult from a practical point of view. But there's another key issue that's associated with this fact that you've got the gain before that date and the gain that goes after that date, which is subject to indexation. And that is, and it hasn't been spelt out anywhere or touched on, is how you're going to allocate any capital losses. Now, that's a key one. Are you going to be entitled to bring all your capital losses to the discount gain? Do you spread them proportionally across both gains? And if so, how? And of course, in most circumstances where the gain is going to be bigger under indexation, well, you'd like to shift them to the index gain you've calculated rather than the discounted one, presumably, depending on, you know, nothing is it will depend on the circumstances. But that issue of how you allocate capital losses is a big one, and no doubt will be one which many advisors will be turning their mind to, because it is very crucial. It has a big effect on what your ultimate net gain is and whether you're going to be whether you're entitled to the 50% discount on it or whether some of it's shoved to the new rules, you know? So it's a key point.
0: It certainly is. And I guess one of the key elements around that and the pre-1985 ruling as well is the end of capital gains tax grandfathering. Can you explain to the audience a little bit more about that?
1: That is really crucial. It was a big surprise. Grandfathering of assets of CGT assets was one of the significant features of the CGT regime when it was brought in September 85. In other words, the capital gains tax rules only applied to assets you acquired after that date. So for many years, and still even today, there's a lot of assets that are carved out of the capital gains tax rules because they're acquired before the 20th of September 1985. Now, that was a bit controversial. There are measures in the Tax Act to bring them into the net if there's been sort of changes in sufficient post-CGT changes in things. But now the tax law is going to say, or the budget has proposed, that these assets are going to be brought into the CGT net as of 1 July 2027 at their market value. So there'll be no grandfathered assets. And by the way, grandfathering is a really interesting term, because a lot of people say, well, that really means the new measures only apply to prospective purchases or prospective things. Old things are carved out of it. Well, that's true, but it also meant those type of old things were carved out of it, and they would progressively die. They would progressively just cease to exist, like a grandfather, you know. Mm-hmm, and but with capital gains tax, there's still quite a few pre-CGT assets around. So look as though the government has bitten the bullet, and the Treasury officials no doubt will like it, and decided to bring all pre-CGT assets into the net at their market value. Now you ask, where is this going to affect me adversely? Well, I can think of one right off the top of my head. And the rule that when you pass, when you die, and your home can be sold CGT free within 2 years, subject to ticking a lot of other conditions, that 2 year sale rule also applies to pre-CG dwellings. Well, given that that pre-CG dwellings are no longer going to exist after 1 July 2027, they will not be entitled to that, presumably will not be entitled to that sale within 2 year rule. Albeit, any capital gain will be calculated by their market value at the date of death. Now, I think that's really, really important matter for those crucial inherited asset rules.
0: I totally agree. And I guess as we're rounding out the discussions, the elephant in the room, self-managed super funds, what's happening there?
1: Yes, I searched high and wide in the papers, and self-managed super funds are not caught by these measures. The current 33 1/3% discount will continue to apply to them, and it looks as though they won't be caught by the negative gearing measures either. So self-managed super funds are still carved out and for the benefit of retirees, and that is a good move in every way, I presume. But you never know what the future may hold.
0: Well, I got to say, Kirk, as an SMSF user myself, the thing that, again, it's a little bit of a quandary, and as we say, none of this is legislated yet. It hasn't gone for royal assent, hasn't even been consulted yet, and yet I find that this is, I like the valuers, you know, are going to see this uptick of business. I think there's going to be this surge of interest in self-managed super funds, and to buy property within an SMSF, it's very complex, ladies and gentlemen. There's something called a limited resource borrowing arrangement has to be entered into. There's a whole range of legislation around it. It's not simple. And I'm curious as to, yet again, whether the unintended consequences have been thought through on this or not. Do you have a particular view on that, Kirk?
1: Look, Ray, I think the key thing is, we've stressed at the beginning, none of this is legislation. And even in the normal process, they release draft legislation. We haven't even seen draft legislation for comment or anything. It is still going to the to and fro in. It will eventually come. The public debate will determine what extent things will walk back or what are issues or what things will change. But we have not seen anything yet. But some fundamental matters won't change. But the SMF one looks as though it won't be touched. But as we know at the moment, as we know with SMFs, it's a big pile of money in superannuation, and both sides of government have in the past expressed interest in getting more revenue out of it. So
0: it's a $5 trillion nest egg that keeps on growing.
1: Exactly. And that is both a brilliant thing, and it brings its own peculiar problems. Now, Ray, let me finally stress again on all this, as you understand, is that this is not tax advice, what we discussed today. We can't even give tax advice because in some ways we're poking at not thin air, but something that's not quite of substance yet. But nevertheless, it is still probably worthwhile at some stage to have a chat to your advisor about what may be coming in the pipeline and what may be best for you to do. So there's a plug for your local accountant and tax agent.
0: You make a great point, Kirk, and I think one of the best pieces of information we can give to our listeners is, don't react too quickly at this point in time. None of this is legislated. None of this is law yet. And I just recently had the CEO of the Australian Shareholders Association, Rachel Waterhouse, on the show, and she expressed the same view, saying, Ray, there's a lot of consultation has to occur before any of this, goes through and gets royal assent. And, I mean, she, from a shareholder's perspective, and given the ecosystem and the advocacy group that she represents, together with your own, Kirk, when you think about all the tax agents that IFPA represents, there's a lot of people out there. I think Not just concerned. I think you made a very good point at the very start of the broadcast as well. This is probably one of the most fundamental, rudimentary changes to taxation that we've seen in probably 25 years. I don't know about you. I think it's incredibly long overdue. There's been a lot of people scared of it. So I think it's good that we've got it out there and there's debate occurring. Is it all right? Probably doesn't sound it, but Kirk, I think it's a good starting point, don't you think?
1: I do, and I don't think the fundamentals will change, but the politics of this had a lot to do with its introduction, but albeit there were some bona fide economic and what's the word, intergenerational concerns, it will be interesting to see to what extent those same factors have a play on any changes. But I can't see some of the fundamentals changing. There just may be a lot of key tweaking or key walking back of maybe adverse things that, and when I say adverse, I mean adverse politically also, you know. So I don't think we'll see changes in the fundamentals. And I do agree with you, Ray. On the face of it, it looked as though it was a change that was needed. But I do put the proviso that that 50% discount compensated for both the loss of indexation and averaging, and we haven't had averaging introduced. On the contrary, we've had a minimum rate of tax of 30% introduced. And whether that applies to a net gain or just the raw gain is another one of those issues that has to be resolved.
0: Yeah, I think they're very good points, Kirk. Look, Kirk, thanks so kindly. It's time for us now. We're at the end of our show. You've been on Dollars and Making Sense, a weekly show about finance, money and investing. Kirk Wilson from the Institute of Financial Professionals of Australia. It's been a real pleasure having you on the show, and we welcome you back again in the near future.
1: Yes, sure, for sure, right? Well, maybe when a few of these things become more concrete.
0: Yeah, I think that's going to take a little time, that's for sure.
1: Thanks again,
0: thanks again. All the best.
1: Bye-bye.

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0: G'day, it's Sean from Sean Carey Real Estate, proud sponsor of Noosa FM. 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
1: Hello, I'm David Cameron. A state funeral will be held to honour renowned pathologist Richard Scollier, who's died after a lengthy battle with brain cancer. The former Australian of the Year was renowned for his contributions towards skin cancer treatment. The Prime Minister, Anthony Albanese, has paid tribute to Professor Scollier, calling him a remarkable Australian.
2: Professor Scollier walked his uncertain path, as he called it, with courage, determination and grace. And his legacy will always be with us.
1: 949 Australians have been recognised in the King's Birthday Honours List. The recipients include Indigenous leader Pat Turner, comedian Rove McManus, gender equality advocate Natasha Stott-Despoja and ABC broadcaster Fran Kelly. Governor-General Sam Mostyn says all Australians should take pride in celebrating the honours system.
3: Just like those honoured across the past 50 years, the service and achievement of those we honour today, whether in the community and public service, industry and academia, science, the arts and sport, they all help shape our nation.
1: The National Farmers Federation says trust in the independent regulatory system remains crucial amid concerns about a controversial product. With more, Shannon Kirkwood.
4: The Australian Pesticides and Veterinary Medicines Authority is currently finalising its review of paraquat. It's banned in many countries, but not in Australia. In recent weeks, a report has highlighted concerns about potential links between paraquat exposure and Parkinson's disease. NFF President Tamish McIntyre says no one wants to see farmers put at risk, so that's why it's important regulatory decisions are guided by scientific evidence and safety requirements are clear and enforced. The regulator is due to release its determination this month.
1: The President of South Africa, Cyril Ramaphosa, says his government will crack down on groups responsible for a surge in xenophobic violence in the country. It follows a recent increase in protests against foreign migrants. Mr. Ramaphosa sought to reassure South Africans that action was being taken against illegal immigration.
5: There have been weaknesses in the way migration has been managed in our country. There have been weaknesses in rigorous and focused enforcement. We admit that. And there have been weaknesses of corruption. There have been gaps in our systems that have undermined public confidence. South Africans are entitled to expect better.
1: The luxury Italian fashion house Prada has moved into clothing for astronauts, unveiling a protective inner layer for spacesuits set to be worn by NASA crew. The BBC's Gabrielle Sungailet has more.
6: No fashion house is as close to landing to the moon as Prada. The liquid cooling and ventilation garment, designed in collaboration with the Axiom Space Technology Company, circulates water through the tubes sewn into it. It is said to protect astronauts when they explore the lunar surface for the first time in more than 50 years. This makes Prada the first major luxury house to make inroads into the space industry. The move comes against a backdrop of a struggling luxury goods sector, with the war in Iran disrupting travel and denting luxury spending.
1: And in rugby league, Queensland coach Billy Slater has named his squad for the second State of Origin match. Dolphins forward Kuli Kefu Fifi'i will make his debut, while fullback Reece Walsh has been recalled to the side to take on New South Wales.
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week on Inside Motorsport, Ryland Gray catches up with two of the rookies from the Tasmanian round of the Supercars Championship, Ryland Gray and Jackson Walls. I hope you enjoy their thoughts

0: At Supercars, Tony Whitlock, and I'm with Jackson Walls, another of our rookies, for a post-Simmons Plains rookie review. Welcome back to the show, Jackson.
1: Thanks. Thanks for having me again.
0: It's always an interesting track. It's a bull ring for a reason, of course, isn't it?
1: Yeah, it's funny. Doesn't seem so bad in Super 2, but when you go there in main game, And you got to do those longer races. It's certainly its own little ball ring. It's such a short lap, so it makes racing pretty tough.
0: Unbelievably, the gaps in qualifying are extraordinarily small, aren't they?
1: Yeah, I think for two of the qualifying sessions, the whole field was within 1 second. So, yeah, it's tight is an understatement. You know, one little mistake and you can lose 5 or 6 spots.
0: So easy to go a lap down. Pit stops obviously are paramount important. And whether it's 2 wheels or 4 wheels changing, it's just incredible that they have to be just right, don't they?
1: Yeah, I mean, you rely so much on the pit crew. You know, it doesn't seem like it so much, but if you have a bad stop and you lose 4 or 5 seconds, it's detrimental to the race and it's almost impossible to recover.
0: One of the things, of course, also about the place is when you have a wet, it makes a big impact on the grid, doesn't it?
1: Yeah, like it's kind of annoying. After the first qualifying session on Saturday morning, I felt really comfortable and I'd just gotten knocked out. And I felt like if it had stayed that wet for that little bit longer, I would have probably been in the 10 for the first time, which would have been nice. But, qualifying was definitely a good start.
0: The extraordinary thing about Simmons Plains is it has both the slowest and the fastest corner in Australian motor racing. So, you know, this combination of those two things is unbelievable, isn't it?
1: Yeah, it's funny, you know, like the hairpin's so slow and then you go up to turn 5 and it's so fast. You just feel like you wouldn't even realise before 10 seconds ago, you were going less than 80 k's an hour.
0: Were there any particular things that you took away from that race meeting? I mean, obviously, you know, a big learning curve in terms of closeness of the grid, the difference between a soft and a super soft tyre. What do you take away from that? Obviously, going to a totally different environment and climate in Darwin next. What's the thing you take away from that race meeting at Simmons Plains?
1: Biggest thing for me was probably, you know, just... Once again, it was another weekend where I got to learn how the tyre degs. I did some pretty long stints relative in the last race to the people around me. So, I actually feel like I learned a lot about just being nicer to the rear tyres. And it pays off at the end of the stint compared to others.
0: All the very best up in Darwin, Jackson. I'm sure that you'll do well. The track has a characteristic in that, you know, it's a power circuit, that very long, long straight. You've been there, of course, in Carrera Cup, haven't you, several times?
1: Yeah, been there 3 times in Carrera Cup, finished on the podium for the weekend twice. So, yeah, I'm pretty familiar with the circuit and I really enjoy it.
0: Yeah, and I imagine you would. Enjoy your time up in Darwin. Thank you very much again for joining us.
1: Thanks for having me.
0: From Inside Supercars, we're now talking with one of our young rookies, that being Rylan Gray of the number 38 Shell V-Power Mustang. Welcome back to the show, Rylan.
2: Yeah, thank you. Thanks for having me again.
0: Tell us about your weekend in Tasmania. It was very different this year because there were some certain things like the Devonport, the fan experience there. That would have kept you fairly busy for quite a few days.
2: Yeah, we had a pretty busy schedule flying into Hobart. So we did some appearances down there with the team, which was good. So our week was pretty jam-packed. But as far as the race weekend goes, there was a lot of difficulties throughout the weekend, but we had a lot of positives as well. So starting off pretty slow in practice, but we ended up putting some good laps together in quali, just quite didn't pay off in the races.
0: Tell us about the qualifying, because you did well in both the soft and the super soft tyre.
2: Yeah, it was really good, actually, having raced there last year in the in Super 2, and we had very good success getting some poles and a race win and the round win. So I had some good confidence heading there, and especially getting to tracks I know now is going to be a lot easier for myself. So, yeah, we've been struggling a lot with qualifying over the past couple of rounds, but we've been really quick in the races, and it seems like we've swapped that for this round. We had some really good speed in qualifying on the back end of the 10, and unfortunately made a mistake on the Sunday, which we would have been in the shootout. So there's a lot of positives to come from it. We just need to go back as a team and have a look at the things that we had a few misfortunes on.
0: You take away from it the fact that the car is so good now and better for you in qualifying than you'd been earlier in the year. But that's all part of the learning this category, isn't it?
2: Yeah, it's all part of it. As I've said before, it's a massive step going from Super 2 to main game. All the margins are so fine. It's probably the tightest in the world, I'd say. So if you're a little bit off, you're down the back. So putting a good solid quality lap together is something that I've had to learn throughout the season, and I think we're slowly unlocking that speed.
0: Given that that's your big takeaway from the weekend, obviously, you're comfortable with the way in which you can adapt yourself and the car to those circumstances?
2: Yeah, we've actually, I think, probably performed better on the super soft than the soft this year, to be honest. So it's been a lot easier for me to make that transition. There isn't a big difference in the tyres, I would say, from my point of view. So it's been a lot easier, and we seem to work a lot better on that super soft. So we've sort of taken a little bit of that into the soft tyre, and it's really working out now. So I'm really excited to head up to Darwin in a month's time, as I raced there last year as a wild card. So, yeah, I can't wait to go back.
0: One of the things, of course, is

0: have enjoyed that process of, you know, using, learning that tyre as well.
1: Yeah, it's been good, especially obviously Super 2 last year we ran on a hard tyre, so there's not a whole bunch of grip and it degs slowly, but it actually degs more than the soft tyre we use now. So yeah, it's been quite fun running on that tyre that doesn't deg as much, and you can race quite hard with it, which was good. So Dunlop are doing a good job, but it should be interesting to see what they come out with in the future.
0: One of the other aspects of the weekend, which there'd been an update to the Camaro Aero package. You would have run quite a bit of it, both with the Camaros and the Supras. Did you see any performance advantage either of them had over a Mustang, say?
1: I wouldn't say I could see a whole bunch on track. It's not something you really focus on, to be honest. You just sort of run your own game, or I do anyway. So I'd more focus on myself than what the performance of the other cars are.
0: The other aspect, of course, is that the Toyotas certainly don't seem to be suffering in the engine department. You know, there was some talk about that they had at some point in their rev range the ability to run, but they certainly had the steam, winning two of the three races at the weekend.
1: Yeah, they definitely had a bit of speed around Tassie, which it's good to get different brands winning, but we'll just I think we'll just focus on getting our cars up the front and in our winning ways, which I think everyone at DJR is really striving to do. So yeah, we'll just continue that and improve over the season and try to beat everyone else.
0: Well, enjoy your time getting ready for Darwin and Hidden Valley. All the very best, Roland Gray. Thank you for joining us again.
1: Thank you very much.
2: That's all we have time for this week on Inside Motorsport. Until next time round, keep smiling and bye for now.
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1: Hello, I'm David Cameron. A state funeral will be held to honour renowned pathologist Richard Scollier, who's died after a lengthy battle with brain cancer. The former Australian of the Year was renowned for his contributions towards skin cancer treatment. His brother-in-law, Charlie Nicol, has read a statement from the family.
2: Rather than just accepting the terminal prognosis, he applied the same driven, interrogating, science-based attitude to his own cancer battle.
1: The latest news poll shows support for Prime Minister Anthony Albanese has slumped, while One Nation has edged ahead of Labor as the country's most popular political party. The survey shows a four-point rise in One Nation's primary vote to 31%, Labor dipped 1 point to 30%, and the coalition gave up 2 points to 18%. The survey sampled just over 1,200 voters last week. An earthquake of magnitude 7.8 has struck off the island of Mindanao in the south of the Philippines. There's been no reports of damage or casualties. The Philippines, Indonesia and Japan have all issued tsunami warnings. Iran has fired waves of ballistic missiles towards northern Israel in the first such attack since a ceasefire was agreed in April. Israel says it intercepted all the missiles and no casualties were reported. The attack came hours after Israel carried out deadly strikes on what it said were Hezbollah targets in southern districts of the Lebanese capital Beirut. The BBC's Wira Davis is in Jerusalem.
3: A further warning from Iran's Revolutionary Guards Council that this attack was not a passing event, but the beginning of a full week of continuous strikes places much of Israel on high alert. All schools are closed here tomorrow. But with Israel's military saying it would strike the enemy with determination as soon as the order is given, there's a real danger the conflicts in Iran and Lebanon could escalate quickly unless there's a concerted effort to persuade all sides to pull back from the brink.
1: John Lithgow has won Best Leading Actor in a Play at the Tony Awards for Giant, which depicts a crisis in the life of author Roald Dahl. Laurie Metcalf has won Best Featured Actress in a Play for her role as Linda Lohman in Death of a Salesman. In tennis, second seed Alexander Zverev has won the men's French Open. Fighting back against fatigue and cramp, he beat the Italian newcomer Flavio Caboli 3-2. Zverev reflected on his long battle to take the crown in Paris.
4: I've had the best moments of my life on these courts. I had the worst moment of my life on these courts. I was laying in that corner over there 4 years ago with 7 broken ligaments and 2 fractured bones. But now, finally, it's a happy end, and thank you very much to the crowd.
1: In the AFL, today's game between Collingwood and Melbourne also marks the annual Big Freeze fundraiser. Fight MND has raised more than $140 million since the event was co-founded by AFL great Neil Denaher in 2014. His wife Jan and daughter Beck say they've been overwhelmed by love and support since his death last month. Speaking to Tapped Media, Fight MND chair Mike Schneider says there'll be an army of blue beanies making their way to the MCG today.
5: We kick off at Fed Square, we walk down through Danaher's Way to the MCG, and you see a sea of those incredible blue beanies, and it's just sending such a strong message of reflection and recognition of Neil, but really a powerful message to the MND community that says that you're seen and we understand what you're going through and we're fighting with you.
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6:12. Good afternoon. I'm Al Hensley, inviting you to join me until 2 o'clock for new releases and classic sides in blues and R&B on Blue Monday.

Welcome to the program to Open Blue Monday this afternoon. James Harmon, harmonica player from the US West Coast, and he was doing Cold Front Woman from 2015 in his album Bone Time. That was Sonny Leyland on piano and Kirk Fletcher on the guitar. And of course, Smiley Lewis introduced the show today from his 1953 recording of Blue Monday. 14 minutes past 12, it's 21 degrees, going for a top of 23 in Noosa today and down to 14 overnight. Lots of showers about, continuing tomorrow, Wednesday, Thursday, Saturday and Sunday, with Friday, the forecast is for rain and not showers. So temperature range over the next week, 14 to 23 degrees. On the show today, we celebrate the birthday of James Harmon. He was born on this day in 1946, but there are several others as well. New Orleans classic blues pianist and singer Billy Pierce was born on this day in 1907. One of the singers in the album, the band Funkadelic, Fuzzy Haskins, born on this day in 1941. Boz Scaggs, 1944, and Derek Trucks, born on this day, 1979. We'll hear from all those other people that I mentioned in the first set, starting off with Fuzzy Haskins singing with Funkadelic from 1970 in their album Music for Your Mother, Funky Dollar Bill.

0: Some classic blues right there from 1961. Billy and Dee Dee Pierce with Slow Tonk Blues from their album New Orleans, The Living Legends, that featured Billy on the piano and vocals and Dee Dee, her husband, on the cornet. Albert Giles was playing the drums. And Billy Pierce was born on this day in 1907. Bald Skaggs preceded that with the tune by New Orleans blues guitarist Earl King. It All Went Down the Drain from Boz's album of 1997, Come On Home. And Boz Skaggs was born on this day in 1944. And also having a birthday today is Derek Trucks, born on this day in 1979. He was on guitar and vocals with his wife, Susan Tedeschi, on the revival of the pre-war blues singer Blind Willie Johnson from Texas and Keep Your Lamps Trimmed and Burning. It came from a tribute album to Blind Willie Johnson called God Don't Ever Change. It came out in 2016. And at the top of the set, Fuzzy Haskins, who was born on this day, 1941. His first name was really Clarence, but that was his nickname. He was singing with Funkadelic from 1970 and their song Funky Dollar Bill. That brings the time to 27 minutes to one. Great to be with you on Noosa FM. I'm Al Hensley. And I'll be right back after the break with some vintage blues in the West Coast tradition.
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0: Now this is what you got. Just ahead in this next set, we've got some jump blues, some Aussie blues, some doo-wop from New Orleans, and this one from Lowell Fulson from 1959, and the album The Complete Chess Masters. It's a long time.

Duke Robillard Band right there from 1996 and the album Duke's Blues, and the studio version of Midnight Cannonball by Big Joe Turner. I played the live version by Duke Robillard last week on the show, and I thought I'd give this one a spin today. Before that,

0: 1959, and it is a long time since 1959. And that came from his collection, The Complete Blues Masters. It's 13 minutes to one, heading towards the hour, and we've got another set to play before then, and I'll be right back with some British blues on Noosa FM. This is Blue Monday. I'm Al Hensley. Good afternoon. Lovely to have your company.
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0: Got some Chicago blues and some country blues coming up in this set. I'm going to start it off with Eric Clapton from 1981 and his album Blues. This is his version of a great old Muddy Waters tune.

0: Chicago blues band Sean Holt and the Teardrops with Jimmy Reed's Down in Virginia from Daddy Told Me, the album of 2013. Daddy being Morris Holt, better known as Magic Slim, the former leader of the Teardrops. Alvin Young, Blood Heart, before that with some country blues from Big Mama's Door, his album of 1996. He was doing Charlie Patton's Pony Blues. Room Full of Blues gave us the Billy Kid Emerson R&B hit Satisfied from their album of last year, Steppin' Out, with vocals by D.D. Bastos. And Eric Clapton at the top of the set with Muddy Waters' Blow Wind Blow from his album Blues, bringing the time to 2 minutes past one, heading into the second half of today's Blue Monday. Great to be with you on Noosa FM. I'm Al Hensley, and I'll be right back with some new release blues after the break.
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3: 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I hope you will join me then.
0: Coming up in this next set, we've got some more Aussie blues, some blues from Memphis, and a couple of new releases, one from the Mississippi Delta, and this one from Seattle harmonica player Russ Green, from his album Stone Cold. This is one he calls Nobody Knows.

0: You know.
1: Blues and R&B on Noosa FM. This is Blue Monday, and just been listening there to Johnny Ace from 1954, some Memphis blues from his memorial album, one called Don't You Know. From Australia before that, Fiona Boys and Fishing Hole from her album Blues Woman, it came out in 2009. And before that, we heard a couple of new artists making their debut albums. From Vicksburg, Mississippi, we heard Harrell Davenport on guitar and harmonica and vocals with his song I've Been Trying from his debut album Young Rel. And from Seattle, Washington, Russ Green ahead of that on harmonica and vocals with his song Nobody Knows from his debut album Stone Cold. 20 past one, great to be with you. This is Noosa FM. Right after the break, I'll be back with one of the great voices in blues. We're going to go back to the heyday years of Memphis blues.
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1: Some modern blues in the traditional style from the West Coast coming up in this set, and also a great new version of an Ann Peebles R&B hit. And we heard Johnny Ace in the previous set. We've got a new version of Johnny Ace coming from Austin, Texas. But first, with Clarence Holloman on guitar, here's Bobby Blue Bland from 1957 and the anthology, one called I Smell Trouble.

0: Southern California blues band, the Manish Boys, right there with Finest Tasby on lead vocals and Kirk Fletcher again on guitar. That was a tune by Smokey Smothers, Come On Rock Little Girl, from their album of 2004, That Represent Man. Before that, a tune that was originally a big R&B hit in 1972 by Ann Peebles, written by Earl Randall, I'm Gonna Tear Your Playhouse Down. That was a revival by Jennifer Magnus from 2010 and her album The Devil Is an Angel Too. From Austin, Texas, Jimmy Vaughan gave us Johnny Ace's How Can You Be So Mean from 2010 and his album Jimmy Vaughan Plays Blues, Ballads and Favorites. And from the hotbed of blues and soul and R&B, Memphis, Tennessee, we heard Bobby Blue Bland at the top of the set. From the anthology, 1957 album with Clarence Holliman on guitar, I Smell Trouble, 24 minutes to 2. This is Blue Monday. I'm Al Hensley, heading into the last half hour of the show. Great to have your company here on Noosa FM. I've got some blues and R&B from Louisiana coming up after the break. Stay tuned.
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0: Welcome back to Blue Monday, heading into the home stretch on today's show. I've got some Louisiana Creole Zydeco blues coming up and some swamp blues by piano player Henry Gray from Kenner, New Orleans. But first, also from the Crescent City, Dr. John and his 1992 album, Going Back to New Orleans. This is an old song, revived, written by Sam Third. I'll be glad when you're dead, you rascal, you.

bat your eye. Yeah, you might even snatch a cry. Yeah, the feeling you're feeling within ya, well, you know you just can't hide. You kinda bend it like that, you kinda squeeze it like this.

0: on guitar and vocals, Roy Buchanan with the title tune from his album of 1991, When a Guitar Plays the Blues. That was originally written by Roy Lee Johnson and also covered by Albert Collins. Before that, some Louisiana Zydeco from John Delafosse and the Eunice Playboys. They were doing Outside Woman from 1993 in their album Blues Stay Away From Me. Ahead of that, some Swamp Blues from piano player out of Kenner, New Orleans, Henry Gray. Blues Won't Let Me Take My Rest was the song from his album Henry Gray, Bob Coratore Sessions, Volume 1. And Dr. John opened the set with You Rascal You from his 1992 release, Going Back to New Orleans, bringing the time to 4 minutes to two.
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0: It's a celebration time at the Parkins Hut Tewantin Visitor Information Centre. They're celebrating 25 years on Saturday, 13th of June, from 9 a.m. to 12 noon at the CWA Hall next to the Tewantin Post Office. Come and take a trip down memory lane and view the many photo displays featuring the famous House of Bottles, the Big Shell and many more. There'll be special guest speakers and morning tea is available. 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And this has been Blue Monday. I'm Al Hensley. It's been great having your company. I hope you'll tune in next week at the same time. And I'll leave you today with another one from Harrell Devenport's debut album, Young Rel. This is one called Richland Swing. Till next time, this is Al Hensley. Happy trails.

0: BBC News with Danielle Yawovetska. Israel says it struck military targets in western and central Iran, hours after Iran fired a wave of missiles towards northern Israel, the first since a ceasefire was declared in April. Iran has also reported its cities were hit. The Israeli strikes came despite President Trump saying he didn't want Israel to retaliate and phoning the Israeli Prime Minister Benjamin Netanyahu. Sarah Smith reports.
1: President Trump is concerned that any Israeli retaliation could derail ongoing negotiations between the US and Iran. An American official quoted by Axios News said Mr. Trump had told Benjamin Netanyahu to hold off because, in his words, we are close to doing something good in terms of a deal. President Trump told the Financial Times that Mr. Netanyahu would have to accept any deal the US secures with Iran because he won't have any choice. He said of the Israeli Prime Minister, "I call the shots, he doesn't call the shots."
0: Iran has suspended flights at the international airport in the capital, Tehran. Airspace in the West is also being closed until further notice. Syria has suspended operations at the airport serving its capital, Damascus, and closed its southern airspace for 12 hours. Stocks in Asia fell sharply and oil prices rose in early trading on Monday as news came in of the latest fighting in the Middle East. Markets fell in Japan, South Korea and China. The price of benchmark Brent crude oil rose to more than $96 a barrel. Here's Nick Marsh.
2: An announcement by OPEC Plus on Sunday that the influential oil cartel would increase output targets for the fourth month in a row was largely ignored by oil traders, who know the increases exist on paper only. In reality, oil production has plummeted in the Middle East, with the Strait of Hormuz still blocked by Iran. Separately, Asian stock markets saw steep losses on Monday morning as they responded to Friday's tech stock sell-off on Wall Street.
0: The Armenian Prime Minister Nikol Pashinyan has declared victory in parliamentary elections. Results from just over one-fifth of polling sites show his party has around 54% of the vote. Mr. Pashinyan addressed the country.
3: On June the 7th, 2026, regular elections to the National Assembly were held, and as a result of the elections, the Civil Contract Party won. And it is the Civil Contract Party that will form a single-party government. I express my gratitude to all the citizens of the Republic of Armenia who cast their votes.
0: Sunday's vote was Armenia's first general election since a crushing military defeat by Azerbaijan in 2023. It was being viewed as a test of the Prime Minister's push to deepen ties with the West. 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

0: Hey there, I'm Jacob from the First Nations team at the ACCC. Have you been playing Ding Ding games? Did you know these online casino games could be a scam and are illegal in Australia? They're just trying to steal your money. You're not going to get in trouble, but it's important we keep our community safe. If you think you've been scammed, call your bank and report it to the Scam Watch First Nations info line on 1300 303 143. That's 1300 303 143. Authorised by the Australian Government, Canberra.
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0: BBC News with Danielle Yawovietska. Israel has struck military targets in western and central Iran, hours after Iran fired a wave of missiles towards northern Israel, the first since a ceasefire was declared in April. The Israeli strikes came despite President Trump saying he didn't want Israel to retaliate. Iran said its attack marked the beginning of a week of continuous strikes and was in response to repeated violations of the ceasefire by Israel, including in Lebanon. Hashaya Jonedi is from BBC Persian.
1: There has been reports by Iranian state media that explosions have been heard in Tehran, in Tabriz, which is in northwestern Iran, and in Isfahan, which is central Iran. So far, we haven't heard from possible casualties or possible damages. There are some unconfirmed reports that the Israelis had targeted some missile launch bases and air defense bases. That's what we've heard. There are some unconfirmed reports that one of the targets was Tehran's Mehrabad airport, but these reports have to be confirmed yet.
0: Iran has suspended flights at the international airport in the capital Tehran. Airspace in the west is also being closed until further notice. Syria has suspended operations at the airport serving its capital Damascus and closed its southern airspace for 12 hours. Iraq has declared its airspace closed for 72 hours. Crude oil prices have jumped in early trading on Monday as news came in of the latest fighting in the Middle East. Brent crude rose by more than 3% to over $96 a barrel. Stocks in Asia have fallen sharply, however, as Nick Marsh explains.
2: Asian stock markets saw steep losses on Monday morning as they responded to Friday's tech stock sell-off on Wall Street, which was itself triggered by fears of a hike in interest rates due to a surprisingly low rate of unemployment in the US, as well as persistently high inflation linked to the war in the Middle East.
0: The presidential election runoff in Peru is close. The right-wing candidate Keiko Fujimori, the daughter of the late president Alberto Fujimori, and her left-wing rival, the congressman Roberto Sanchez, are running neck and neck, with the lead swinging from one to the other as the vote count proceeds. Ione Wells is in the capital, Lima.
3: Keiko Fujimori is one of the most well-known faces in Peruvian politics. She's a conservative who's run four times now to be president. She very much aligns herself with free market ideologies. She wants to increase US investment in Peru, for example, but she's also pledged a very hard line on crime and violence, something which her late father, the former president Alberto Fujimori, was known for. Roberto Sanchez, on the other hand, wants to expand the state. He wants to give the state more control over Peru's natural resources, review the tax system.
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Floods can occur at any time, and it's important to heed warnings and take some precautions. Switch off electricity and gas at supply points. Move valuables and personal items to a safer place. Open doors of fridges and other heavy airtight items that could float, tip over and be damaged. The earlier you act, the better you will be prepared. Have a portable radio with fresh batteries in case the power is cut. The majority of deaths from flooding result from people attempting to drive, walk or swim through floodwaters. Floodwater depth and current are easily misjudged and are capable of sweeping away and submerging even large vehicles. Also, in small streams, the water level can change suddenly. Never enter or drive into flood.

0: BBC News with Danielle Yawovietska. Iran and Israel have been exchanging missile attacks overnight and into the morning following an Iranian strike on northern Israel on Sunday, the first since the ceasefire in April. No casualties have been reported. Iran said its attack marked the beginning of a week of continuous strikes and was in response to repeated violations of the ceasefire by Israel, including in Lebanon. Yoland Nell is in Jerusalem.
1: This was the first time that Israel had struck Iran since the ceasefire came into force exactly 2 months ago. Iranian state media reported explosions in Tehran, Isfahan, Tabriz and Najafabad. Last night, barrages of Iranian missiles were fired at northern Israel, also for the first time since the April truce. A short time ago, there were more Iranian rockets fired at Jerusalem and central and southern Israel. Iran had accused Israel of violating the ceasefire by attacking Hezbollah in the southern suburbs of Beirut, where at least two people were reportedly killed.
0: President Xi Jinping has arrived in North Korea for a two-day visit, his first for 7 years. Before leaving China, he hailed what he called an invincible friendship between the two countries, saying they would work together to safeguard a fair and just global order. From Beijing, here's Laura Bicker.
2: Analysts believe Mr. Xi is trying to reassert his influence over Mr. Kim to prevent him leaning too heavily on Moscow. Russia has been providing North Korea with badly needed oil, food and weapons technology in exchange for North Korean troops and munitions for its war in Ukraine. Beijing has not liked being sidelined, as it's eager to maintain some influence over Pyongyang to rein in any volatile behaviour and ensure stability on its borders.
0: The presidential election runoff in Peru is close. The right-wing candidate Keiko Fujimori, the daughter of the late President Alberto Fujimori, and her left-wing rival, the Congressman Roberto Sanchez, are running neck and neck, with the lead swinging from one to the other as the vote count proceeds. Ione Wells is in the capital, Lima.
3: Keiko Fujimori is one of the most well-known faces in Peruvian politics. She's a conservative who's run four times now to be president. She very much aligns herself with free market ideologies. She wants to increase US investment in Peru, for example, but she's also pledged a very hard line on crime and violence, something which her late father, the former president Alberto Fujimori, was known for. Roberto Sanchez, on the other hand, wants to expand the state. He wants to give the state more control over Peru's natural resources, review the tax system.
0: An earthquake of magnitude 7.8 has struck off the island of Mindanao in the south of the Philippines. Tsunami warnings have been issued for several countries in the region, and people living in coastal areas have been advised to move to higher ground. You're listening to the latest world news from the BBC.
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Drive to the beat of blues, rock, soul, R&B, jazz, and anything in between over the next 2 hours. Sit back and enjoy the show.

0: Welcome to the show. Great to have your presence. It's 8 minutes past four and currently it is 19.5 degrees. A quick look at the weather ahead. It'll be a wet week. Showers and rain and possible showers right through onto Sunday. Maximum temperatures in the low 20s and overnight temperatures between 15 and 16 degrees. And that's the whole week. So what we've got in store for you today is all car related and road related, as this is Monday Drive. It's great to have your company. We'll start with Madeline Peru, a jazz singer who balances modern sensibilities and respect for classic traditions with phrasing and technique quite similar to Billie Holiday. And of course, at about 15 minutes past four, we have...
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0: And here we go with Madeline Peru with Lonesome Road from the album Careless Love.

0: Wanga through to North Lakes. Other than that, we appear to have something going on southbound on the Sunny Motorway down through the Coolum area. Not sure what that is, just seeing congestion on the map. Other than that, we're not looking at anything untoward, so should have a pretty good scoot around the area if you're out and about. Yeah, that's it.
1: Thank you very much, Adam. We'll be back tomorrow.
0: Not a drama at all.
1: All right. Bye for now.
2: There you go. See ya.
1: And let's get on with the music. A Long Hard Road. That's CJ Genia, according maestro dubbed the Crown Prince of Zydeco. He's also the son of Zydeco music pioneer Clifton Genia. Followed by Boz Gags with Breakdown Ahead. And then Bill Wyman's Rhythm Kings with Motivatin' Mama.

0: Bill Wyman's Rhythm Kings. Bill Wyman, of course, the original bass player for the Rolling Stones. And that's from an album, Strutting Our Stuff. It's 28 minutes past four and 20.5 degrees here on the Sunshine Coast. Back in a moment with more music. Thanks for your company.
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0: is Big Joe Williams, a Delta Blues pioneer. He was famous for originating Baby, Please Don't Go. And that's from a compilation album, Have Mercy.

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0: You're talking about me now.
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0: evil, ladies and women. 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

0: the unmistakable voice of Bob Dylan with Dirt Road Blues. And before that, we heard from the band, This Wheel's on Fire. And that was recorded at the Big Pink, the house where they all congregated, and rehearsed, and also included Bob Dylan at times. And that track was The Wheel's on Fire from music from Big Pink. It's 18 minutes to 5 and about 20 degrees.
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0: It's 17 minutes to 5. Great to have your company. You get the drift. The theme for this playlist is the road and cars. So we have coming up right now with Rolling Down the Highway by Bachman Turner Overdrive. The Canadian rockers who grew out of the Guess Who and became classic rock heroes, starting with the 1974 hit Taking Care of Business. And after that, B.B. King and Eric Clapton with Key to the Highway from the album Riding with the King. And last but not least in this set, Alvin Lee and 10 Years After with Detroit Diesel from the album Solid Rock. Alvin Lee began his career in Hamburg, and then on his return to England, he formed the band 10 Years After. Here's Roll On Down the Highway.

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Some like Cadillacs, boys. 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

when I get some money, I just got to get me some kind of automobile. 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

0: Cuda. Crazy About an Automobile from his 98 release Borderline. Ahead of that, Van Morrison with Automobile Blues from a 2017 release, Roll With The Punches. It's 11 minutes past five. Great to have your company. It's just on 20 degrees.
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0: Here's Ray Charles, a legend. It should have been me.
5: As I passed by a real fine hotel, a chick walked out. 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

I got to the corner, I saw a sharp cat with a $300 suit on and a $100 hat. 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

0: To determine the first actual rock and roll record is probably impossible, but you can't go too far citing Jackie Brenston's 1951 test recording of Rocket 88. And before that, Aretha Franklin, the queen of soul and R&B, with Freeway of Love from her album Knew You Were Waiting. It's 22 minutes past five and right on 20 degrees. More coming up in just a minute.
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0: Cadillac is a legendary car brand, and we have two tracks with the first one, Pink Cadillac by Natalie Cole, then Bo Diddley with Cadillac. And a rival to the Cadillac was the Mustang. So we have Mustang Sally by Buddy Guy. Here's Natalie Cole with Pink Cadillac.

0: 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It's 25 minutes to 6, and the temperature has dropped down to 18.7 degrees. We can expect a medium chance of showers, and that goes for the whole week, right through until Sunday.
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0: Here's a set of three of Australian artists. First up, Barry Charles, one of the original Noosa FM founders. Then, from Sydney, the Backsliders, a long-established blues band. And Andrew Kirwan, a Nambour resident with a Fijian background. And that's a track called Fast Car, a Tracy Chapman cover. Here's Cruisin' by Barry Charles from his release, Something Going On Out There.
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6: It's 9 minutes to 6 and 18.4 degrees. And that's pretty much the program for today. I'll be back with another Monday Drive next week. Thanks for listening. It's been a pleasure. We'll finish off with A.C. Reid giving you good advice. Don't drive drunk. And then with the classic On the Road Again by Can Heat.
7: 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Iran and Israel.

0: Okay.
1: Well, good luck with it all. Yeah, you too. See you, Carl.
0: Yeah, right. Light and breezy. And don't let it go down, whatever. One, two, three, four.

0: BBC News with Emily Thomas. Iran and Israel have been exchanging missile attacks overnight and into the morning following an Iranian strike on northern Israel on Sunday, the first since the ceasefire in April. The Israeli military has been striking despite President Trump saying he did not want it to retaliate. Our North America editor, Sarah Smith, reports.
1: President Trump is concerned that any Israeli retaliation could derail ongoing negotiations between the US and Iran. An American official quoted by Axios News said Mr. Trump had told Benjamin Netanyahu to hold off because, in his words, we are close to doing something good in terms of a deal. The conversation was calmer than an angry phone call last week between the two leaders. President Trump told the Financial Times that Mr. Netanyahu would have to accept any deal the US secures with Iran because he won't have any choice. He said of the Israeli Prime Minister, I call the shots, he doesn't call the shots.
0: Crude oil prices have jumped in early trading on Monday as news came in of the latest fighting in the Middle East. Brent crude rose by more than 3% to more than $96 a barrel. President Xi Jinping has arrived in North Korea for a two-day visit, his first for 7 years. The BBC's Beijing correspondent says China will be keen to tighten relations with North Korea, which in recent years has been cooperating more closely with Russia. Jake Guan has the details.
2: Last time Xi Jinping visited Pyongyang, it was a completely different place. One of the big changes since then is that North Korea has a new friend in Moscow, as well as Kim Jong-un is a lot more powerful with the weapons as well as his economic development. So this is really a chance for Kim Jong-un to win some kind of tangible concession from the Chinese. There will be more trade with the Chinese border. He's also expected to ask for more Chinese tourists to come to North Korea and the ski and beach resorts that are newly built over there.
0: The Armenian Prime Minister Nikol Pashinyan's Civil Contract Party has won crucial parliamentary elections with about 50% of the vote. The vote on Sunday was Armenia's first general election since a crushing military defeat by Azerbaijan in 2023. Reyhan Dimitri is in Yerevan.
3: Nikol Pashinyan has been in power since 2018. Throughout his tenure as the Prime Minister of Armenia, his popularity has dipped largely because of the conflicts with neighboring Azerbaijan and the lost territory of Nagorno-Karabakh. Now, with this mandate, he will complete this peace deal with Azerbaijan, which is yet to be signed. And he said that he will continue to pursue what he describes as a balanced politics, maintaining good relations with Russia while pursuing closer ties with the EU.
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Well, good evening and welcome. This is Debris Everywhere and you're listening to Let's Rumble, a program that comes up every now and again with different themes. And tonight, my big theme tonight is about time. The passing of time, the seasons of time, not enough time, too much time, waiting. So, let's tune in to some of those amazing songs about time. I've got some good ones picked out. And a big shout out to Carl. Thank you so much, Carl, for that wonderful, long, extended version of On the Road Again. Just love it. And wonderful blues. Okay, we're going to kick off with the Zombies and Time of the Season.

0: And that was the wonderful Foo Fighters, Times Like These. If you've just joined us, good evening. My name is Debris Everywhere and this is Let's Rumble. It's a cool, wet evening on the Sunshine Coast and going to get wetter tomorrow by the look of what I've just seen on the internet. Before Times Like These was The Time Is Now by Moloko, and I found that track yesterday. And I've forgotten how much I loved it. It's from the 90s. Moloko were a British band, 90s to 2000. And that track was Time Is Now. And the name Moloko comes from, I've never forgotten this, that milky drink in Clockwork Orange. It was full of supposedly yummy things. And before that, Pink Floyd, Time. And the Zombies kicking it all off with Time of the Season. Okie doke. Well, we're going to go to some messages and then straight back to me again.
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0: Yes, it's the beaches are looking a little bit worse for wear at the moment, and we've had a beautiful week last week up here, and it reminds me why it's other people want to come and stay here in winter. Gorgeous. Okay, we're going to go straight to sort of 80s. And this track I first heard quite a few years ago in the 80s in a club in Perth. And from the first minute I heard it, I fell in love with it. This is the Smiths, How Soon Is Now.

0: put the anger in the banger, and burn the trash into ash, all while we put the rad into radio. Join me, the one and only, Borivorce 99, on Bangers and Trash, Thursday nights, 8 to 10pm. Whatever easy listening is, this is the opposite. Loud, messy, brilliant. Tune in, and may the voice be in you.
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4: Yes, and welcome back. This is Debris Everywhere. I hope you're having a great night. I hope you're settling in. It's a cool night in most places in Australia at the moment. So hopefully you've got your feet up, poured yourself a nice bevy, hot chocolate, or a strong whiskey, whatever takes your fancy, and you're enjoying listening to my time theme. Okay, we just heard from Killing Joke, post-punk band, very influential band on the, because they added a bit more heaviness and a bit more heavy rock than what had been coming out prior to that. And that track is called 80s. And, of course, there are many people from that era who haven't really progressed past there. Still dress the same, still look the same, except they're 70. But anyway, just saying. Okay, that's my opinion too. Before that was Friday I'm in Love, The Cure. It was In Excess with Time. And then The Cure with Friday I'm in Love and The Smiths' long extended version of one of my favourite tracks of all time, How Soon Is Now. Okay, well, we're moving on now to a little differences, but still sticking to the same eras really. A couple of early ones, a couple of later ones. But, hope you're enjoying the show. It's all about time, passage of time, too much time, not enough time, and being patient. So, enjoy. This is Rancid, and one of their... it's got a very much a ska influence and a reggae-type influence, which was kind of weird for them. But, this is called Time Bomb, and this is Rancid. Takes a while to warm up.

0: And that's the wonderful Ed Cooper with Eternally Yours, dedicated to someone very dear to me. Okay, before that was Ed Cooper and the Saints with No Time, and Prince, Sign of the Times, and before that, Time Bomb with Rancid. So we're clicking our way through all the tracks related to time, and we're just going to move on to some Australian punks about time. From Melbourne, all four tracks are from Melbourne bands. So actually the next five are from different Melbourne bands. And I'm going to hear some messages first, though.
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And that was Art vs. Science. Australian band doing a cover of a very famous track. Don't know if it's as good as I thought it was when I first heard it. So I am a Metallica fan, but good job. A completely different genre. They're a dance pop, or a dance electronic band, shouldn't say pop. Very talented in their own genre. But yeah, I heard that today. I went, yeah, it's pretty good. And then I heard it again. I went, oh. That can happen, even to the best of us. Before that, of course, was Civic, two tracks from Civic. Time Girl with Lewis Hodson on lead vocals, that one instead of Jim McCulloch, and Wars or Hands of Time from Civic. Before that, and a couple other bands from Melbourne, Alien Nose Job, very prolific band with Time Waster, and Living Eyes, Peak Hour Traffic. So I think we can all relate to that Peak Hour Traffic track. So all of those Australian bands all together. Who said I don't give them a go? Because I try really hard to have as much Australian music as I can, but sometimes it's a bit hard with some of the genres I'm picking. So if you've got any suggestions, you can hop onto our website and make those suggestions, or if you want to hop on our Facebook page, you can do that. And, yeah, have a look and see Noosa FM. Hope you're enjoying the show this evening. I think some of the feedback from some listeners has been good about having a theme, and it just lets me have total control of however many genres I want to throw in one space between 2 hours. So, yeah, it's good. Okay, next track coming up. This band, I tried to get tickets, but they sold out, and completely sold out in Melbourne and Brisbane and Sydney and everywhere else. This is Massive Attack, and this is the first time they've been in Australia for, I don't know, over 10 years, a really long time. And this first track you will love, it's called, and you will know, this is Teardrop. Absolutely beautiful track, amazing video. And if you haven't seen it, make sure you get onto YouTube and have a look. And this is Massive Attack with Teardrop. It's a baby's heartbeat. It's all there.

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3: 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So go right ahead and leave us a message, do a review, put a suggestion in on another genre that I haven't included tonight. I think I've included everyone. I'm making it my mission. Okay, we just heard that last track. I found it today and I just love it. It's Nick Cave and the Bad Seeds doing a cover of Glen Campbell's By the Time I Get to Phoenix. Before that was The Cure with 17 Seconds and the fabulous Baker Boy before that with Music is a Medicine and sung half in language from Arnhem Land, from Yolngu territory, and it's all about going hard, making music is the medicine, and making sure that you go hard and use every minute you've got. So, what a great theme to go by. And before that, the two Massive Attack tracks, Karma Com and Teardrop. And those, as I said, those concerts are sold out, and I was very disappointed with that, because I really like them and I won't be able to go now. So, I've got my name on the list for any spares that happen to appear. So we'll see how that works out. Okay, you're listening to Debris and Let's Rumble, and it is now just past about almost quarter to eight, and we've got a few more tracks to go. We've got this next one, Waiting Room, is Fugazi. And turn it up, it's great.

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2: That's right, and welcome back. Nearly the end. Got 4 minutes to go. And we just heard from Tame Impala with Patience. And I'm learning about having patience. I've been tested of late, but patience is a virtue. So the passage of time can seem really fast or it can seem really slow. Before that was The Strokes with Someday. And, of course, Fugazi, Great Punks with Waiting Room. Okay, I had a nice time this evening. I hope you have too, listening to multiple genres and debris everywhere. And look forward to seeing you next week. If you've got any suggestions for genres or for themes, leave a note on our Facebook page if you want to, or on our website. Or you can ring the station in the morning and do the same thing, 544-7233. Okay, on to the last song, and this is Talking Heads, and this is Once in a Lifetime. See you next week. Bye.

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0: I'm Laura Devoy. Advocacy groups say women and families of disabled Australians will be unfairly affected by a sweeping rewrite of the National Disability Insurance Scheme. A government inquiry into proposed changes to the NDIS is this week expected to hear evidence that access changes will negatively impact mothers of disabled children, even if they are adults. Modelling from the Grattan Institute shows about $11 billion of the savings will come from eligibility changes. Women with Disabilities Australia says care responsibilities were likely to shift disproportionately to women who might need to take time out of work to look after disabled friends or relatives. Former NRL player Kane Evans says he battled with alcohol and substance addiction and suicidal thoughts as he struggled with his sexuality. The 34-year-old played 131 games for the Sydney Roosters, Parramatta Eels and New Zealand Warriors before moving to the Super League. He's the second NRL player to come out as gay. He told Channel 9 people had blackmailed him and threatened to out him, but the Rugby League Players Association helped him turn his life around.
1: I've been fighting a war within, you know, since I was about 15 years old, and it's not sustainable. And, you know, I was sleeping in parks, doing drugs, trying to ultimately pass away so I didn't have to come to this.
0: And if you need help, you can call Lifeline on 13 11 14. In the Middle East, Israel has ordered people in parts of southern Lebanon to evacuate ahead of military action. It claims the militant group Hezbollah has violated the ceasefire agreement. Meantime, Iran has announced it has ceased attacks on Israel after US President Donald Trump implored both

0: sides to stop fighting. Israel says it will strike Iran with full force if attacked again by Tehran. Authorities say at least 35 people were killed in yesterday's earthquake in the Philippines. The magnitude 7.8 quake struck off an island in the country's south and triggered tsunami warnings, which were later cancelled. 13 of the victims died in a landslide triggered by the tremor. A ceremony will be held shortly in London to mark the 156th anniversary of the death of English novelist Charles Dickens. David Wilson reports.
1: Considered one of the most famous authors of the Victorian era, Charles Dickens died at the age of 58 following a stroke on June the 9th, 1870, at his home, Gad's Hill Place, in the Kent countryside. Members of the Dickens Fellowship will be laying a wreath at his gravesite at Westminster Abbey. The Abbey says his grave attracts much attention among visitors from around the world, and his novels, including A Christmas Carol, Great Expectations and Oliver Twist, remain much loved today.
0: Turning to sport, Melbourne has defeated Collingwood by 8 points in the AFL's annual King's Birthday fixture. Kasiah Pickett was awarded the Neil Danaher Trophy for Best on Ground, voted by both teams' coaches. The game was marred by an injury to Brodie Myercheck, who was taken to hospital after falling on his neck. D's coach Stephen King expressed concern for Myercheck after the game.
2: Yeah, it didn't look great, and when you see a player go down and, you know, when it's issues around the head, neck, you know, that's serious. So, yeah, we're thinking of him now.
0: And in the NRL, the Canterbury Bankstown Bulldogs have defeated the Parramatta Eels 14 points to 12. A penalty goal in the 76th minute proved the difference.
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1: Our sponsor,

0: Anglicare Australia says people on JobSeeker are being left behind and cannot afford basic living costs. The organisation's 2026 Cost of Living Index has found a single person on JobSeeker is behind $251 a week after paying for rent, food and transport. A single parent on the parenting payment is behind $174 a week. Anglicare is calling on the federal government to urgently raise JobSeeker and other income support payments. Farmers for Climate Action says electrifying farm equipment is one of the biggest opportunities to reduce costs. A new report has outlined a roadmap for farmers and rural communities to save costs and improve energy security by switching to locally produced, lower-cost energy and sustainable biofuels. It says a shift beyond diesel in heavy industry is already underway, and farmers say the shift from imported fuel dependence must be accelerated. Prime Minister Benjamin Netanyahu says Israel will strike Iran with full force if it is attacked by Tehran again. It comes after the US President Donald Trump demanded both sides end a new flare-up in fighting. The BBC's Wyatt Davies is in Jerusalem.
1: There were concerns of a rapidly expanding conflict in the region as political figures on both sides used inflammatory language, urging more retribution. But after pleas from around the region, including mediators in Pakistan and from Donald Trump, Iran and Israel say the missile exchanges will stop for now. But a longer truce depends on other factors, including Israel's campaign in Lebanon and all sides making difficult compromises.
0: New research shows rates of egg allergy in Australia are declining. The University of Queensland and Murdoch Children's Research Institute looked at 7,200 children in two Australian population-based studies. They found since the introduction of new guidelines in 2016, egg allergy rates fell from 35% to 22%. The guidelines recommend eggs be introduced to a child's diet in the first year of life. The United Nations says the Taliban's restrictions on women and girls in Afghanistan could have long-term consequences. An estimated 3.8 million girls aged 7 to 18 are not in school due to the Taliban's rules. A UN official says it's creating a lost generation of talent and potential, and the rules were damaging Afghanistan's economy and weakening sectors like health and education.

0: Hunger is also a big issue, with 4.7 million people facing severe food insecurity. Australians are being asked to thank a first responder today. The national initiative is the work of Fortum Australia, an independent non-profit organisation building the capacity of first responders and their agencies. It's estimated more than 14 million 000 calls were made across Australia last year. CEO Mick Willing says that has placed unprecedented pressure on first responders.
1: From natural disasters to mass violence and extreme weather, the scale and intensity of demand on our first responders is simply not letting up. First responders are stepping into crisis situations shift after shift with cumulative exposure to trauma. And this sustained pressure highlights the ongoing and increasing demands placed on our frontline personnel.
0: Turning to sport, New South Wales coach Laurie Daly has made several changes to his State of Origin squad ahead of Game 2. Mitchell Moses and Payne Haas, who missed Game 1 with injury, have been recalled, while Appy Coruscant replaces the injured Blake Brayley. And Daly could be forced into another change, with reports suggesting Stephen Crichton may be ruled out and Mark Nwanganitwase added to the squad.
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0: Hi, I'm Sam Riley. Children love spending time in the water, but it's important that they stay safe while they're having fun. Keep Watch is a program of the Royal Life Saving Society Australia. It's based on four simple actions that you can do to keep your child safe. Firstly, you should actively supervise your child whenever they're in, on, or around the water. Next, make sure you provide a barrier between your child and the water, which might mean a pool fence, emptying your bath when you're finished, or keeping children away from dams and other bodies of water. Also, ensure your child participates in a water familiarisation class. It's a great way for your child to start understanding water safety. Finally, if the unthinkable happens, then it's important to have CPR skills. It's easy to learn and could save the life of a loved one.
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0: Director Boy. Psychiatrists say proposed changes to the National Disability Insurance Scheme risk excluding people with severe mental illness and psychosocial disability. The Royal Australian and New Zealand College of Psychiatrists will this week appear before a Senate committee looking into proposed changes to the NDIS. It says psychiatrists are concerned people with illnesses like schizophrenia, bipolar and severe depression could fall through the cracks. President Dr. Asthar Tomar will tell the inquiry removing people from the NDIS before alternative supports are available will have serious consequences. The Labor Party would lose government in Victoria if a state election were held today, according to a new poll. Conducted by Freshwater Strategy for the Herald Sun newspaper, the poll shows Labor's primary vote has slumped to 23%. The Coalition's was 27% and One Nation's 25%. 49% of respondents believed opposition leader Jess Wilson would make a better premier, with Jacinta Allen's support down 6% since March. Victoria's will head to the polls in November. Poland's Prime Minister Donald Tusk has warned his country's solidarity with Ukraine could be destroyed because of a row over events that occurred during the Second World War. As the BBC's Danny Eberhard reports, President Volodymyr Zelensky last month named one of Ukraine's special forces units after an army that instigated massacres of about 100,000 ethnic Poles.
1: It fought for Ukrainian independence from the Soviet Union, but also massacred ethnic Poles in what's now Western Ukraine. Poland's nationalist president, Karol Nawrocki, wants to strip President Zelensky of his country's highest honour over the military unit's renaming. But Poland's prime minister is trying to contain the fallout. Donald Tusk has warned that conflict benefits the two sides' common foe, Moscow.
0: Aftershocks are expected after a magnitude 7.8 earthquake struck off the coast of an island in the southern Philippines yesterday. At least 35 people have died and extensive damage has been reported. Five endangered eastern quolls have been released into the wild. The animals were born into Aussie Ark's breeding and rewilding program and are now living in the Booterie National Park on the New South Wales south coast. The species disappeared from mainland Australia during the 1960s, largely due to feral predators.
2: The eastern quoll is extinct on mainland Australia and a managed species. We work in close partnership with the Tasmanian Quoll Conservation Program. Breeding, rewilding and transferring quolls to keep their genetics and population strong.
0: Aussie Ark Chief Conservation Officer Hayley Shute says it's the fourth transfer of eastern quolls to the wild. Turning to sport, Melbourne has defeated Collingwood by 8 points in the AFL's annual King's Birthday fixture. Kasiah Pickett was awarded the Neil Danaher

0: a trophy for best on ground, voted by both team coaches. The game was marred by an injury to Brody Majacek, who was taken to hospital after falling on his neck. D's coach Stephen King expressed concern for Majacek after the game.
1: Yeah, it didn't look great, and when you see a player go down and, you know, when it's issues around the head, neck, you know, that's serious. So, yeah, we're thinking of him now.
0: And in the NRL, the Canterbury Bankstown Bulldogs have defeated the Parramatta Eels 14 points to 12. A penalty goal in the 76th minute proved the difference.
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0: I'm Rob Bradley, CEO of the Royal Life Saving Society Australia. Did you know that last year in Australia, 32 children under the age of 5 drowned? And many of these deaths would have been prevented if the children were being actively supervised at the time. 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Continuity. 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

0: Laura DeVoy. A new report has found Australians are skipping meals, going without healthcare and living in unsuitable housing due to the high cost of living. Anglicare Australia's 2026 cost of living index shows a single person on JobSeeker would fall behind by $251 a week after basic living expenses. A single parent household on the parenting payment would fall behind $174. The organisation says JobSeeker and other payments have failed to keep pace with the real cost of essentials like housing, food and transport. Australian farmers have been provided with a clear roadmap to reduce their reliance on imported fuels by switching to electrified machinery. Farmers for Climate Action says a shift beyond diesel in heavy industry is already underway with more electric trucks on the road. It says electrification of farm equipment using clean energy generated on farm is one of the biggest opportunities to reduce costs. Spokeswoman Ellen Litchfield says locally produced biofuels are also key to reducing reliance on global imports.
1: Biofuels are a technology that's ready now. A lot of farmers in Australia are growing crops that get used as biofuels over in Europe and for other farmers. So, you know, being able to use them now in Australia would make a great way for us to keep using our current machinery whilst growing our own fuels and being less reliant on global imports.
0: Pope Leo has met with six survivors of abuse by Catholic clergy during a state visit to Spain. He gave an address to the Spanish Parliament where he spoke about what he described as the scourge of sexual violence by Catholic clergy and called for a culture of care within the church. The BBC's Guy Hedgeco is in Madrid.
2: He basically talked about the need to face up to it head on. He said that the church's response to this problem should be to respond with listening, truth, justice and reparation. And he called for an ever more determined commitment to prevention and a culture of care. Now, recently, the Catholic Church in Spain has reached an agreement with the Spanish government to provide reparations for victims of abuse. So these comments by the Pope certainly look like an endorsement of the agreement that has been reached.
0: The impactful gesture of a thank you to a first responder is being highlighted today. Thank a First Responder Day is a national initiative of Fortum Australia, an independent non-profit organisation building the capacity of first responders and their agencies. It's estimated more than 14 million 000 calls were made across Australia last year. CEO Mick Willing says first responders often feel the effects well after the emergency itself.
3: And while the public may move on, understandably, once headlines fade, public recognition helps acknowledge that the impact doesn't stop and that first responders and their families continue to carry that mental and emotional toll afterwards.
0: Turning to sport, New South Wales coach Laurie Daly has made several changes to his State of Origin squad ahead of Game 2.

0: Mitchell Moses and Payne Haas, who missed Game 1 with injury, have been recalled while Appy Coruscant replaces the injured Blake Brayley. Isaiah Katoa is on standby should Moses be unable to prove his fitness by Thursday. And Daly could be forced into another change, with reports suggesting Stephen Crichton may be ruled out and Mark Nwangani-Tuwase added to the squad. And in cricket, England captain Ben Stokes and fast bowler Gus Atkinson are under investigation following an incident at a nightclub. The England and Wales Cricket Board says the incident occurred in the early hours of Monday morning after England defeated New Zealand in the first test at Lord's in London.
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4: Good morning and welcome to another episode of Music Magazine. With Rob Bailey, I'll be around till 12 o'clock, so I hope you can stay with me till then. We'll have an hour of contemporary Indigenous music and then 2 hours of world music. I also have an interview coming up this morning later on with Maria Galeostro from Sir Music and Arts about an event coming up in at the J on the 26th of June, on Friday night that is. And it's about the band Large Mirage, and the subject is Scene. I'll tell you a little bit more about that later on. I will be giving away some tickets too this morning, so take down our number here, 5447 2233, and let's just get straight into the music here with our very own Peter Green and a track called Jilimbadi.

0: Yes, that's called Easy by the Pilgrim Brothers, and prior to that, Peter Green with Australia's own Peter Green with Jalambadi. And that brings our time up to 9:13 now on Noosa FM. Just a little update on the weather, partly cloudy, medium chance of showers becoming less likely in the late afternoon and evening. Wind southeasterly, 15 to 20 kilometres per hour, turning easterly in the middle of the day, then becoming light in the late afternoon. 1 to 5 mils predicted today from a low of 15, expected high today 23, currently in Toowoomba at 17.7. And the wind is south-southeasterly at 7 kilometres per hour. We have, however, had 5.4 millimetres of rain overnight, so hopefully that's most of the 1 to 5 mil that we're looking for. And the rest of the week, tomorrow, heavy showers, 5 to 10 mil expected, but from there on in, the rest of the week is showers, up to Monday showers easing, 1 to 5 mil expected every day, so a bit of a heavier rain tomorrow and then showers for the rest of the week. But 1 to 5 is not unusual in a little coastal town like ours here, but yes, that will be easing off a little bit later in the afternoon. And later on today, I will be giving away some tickets. So write the number down for the station, 5447-2233. That's 5447-2233. And you might be in a chance to win a double pass to this event. It's an immersive live music experience led by Australian psych rock band Large Mirage, combining vintage psych sounds, lighting, texture and visual installations into a night designed to feel as much experienced as heard. And Large Mirage, the band, are coming off a strong run of festival appearances, including Woodford Folk Festival, and have shared stages with acts including AC/DC and Emil and the Sniffers. So it's very immersive, and it'll have a very contemporary edge to it. So just make sure you got that number, and don't call me now. I'll tell you when to call me. It'll be later on in the show. 5447-2233. If you call me later on when I tell you, give you the heads up, you could be in a chance to win a double pass to that event. It is at the J on Friday the 26th of June in the evening. So if you've got that date spare, then write the number down.
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0: And starting this set off for you, Oka with Elephant Dub. No, I pushed the wrong button.

0: That's Pura, and the track was called Limousine Lies. Before that, Oak Bridge with What It Needs, and we started the set off with Ochre and Elephant Dub. That brings our time up to 9:30, and that's about the time when I should tell you the QCWA, that's Queensland Country Women's Association, will hold its next street stall on Thursday the 11th of June from 8 to 10:30am, unless sold out earlier. The stall has freshly baked treats, jams and chutneys, and an array of handcrafts and more. This month, the stall proceeds will support Oz Baildon's events for greater good. Find us next to the Toowoomba Post Office. 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
0: And good morning, if you've just joined me. Let's start this set off with Ruby Hunter and the Australian Art Orchestra and a track called Down City Streets.

0: And that just disappeared from me just as I was about to say it. Yes, the wonderful thing about modern technology, it's very user-friendly. Saltwater Band, of course, with Baloo there before that, Radical Sun with Black Baptism, and Ruby Hunter with the Australian Art Orchestra. Started to draw off with Down City Streets, which brings our time up to 9:48 now. Now, I'll be giving away a double pass later on in the next hour, actually, to an event called Scene with the band Large Mirage, which will be at the Jay Theatre on the, where am I, it's 26th of June at 7 o'clock. It's a Friday night. So write down our number here, 5447-2233. And later on, after I have this interview with Maria from Large Mirage, we'll be giving away a ticket. So you'll have the number, won't you? 5447-2233. Don't call me now, but that'll be later on, after the interview. All right, now going into the news, let's kick it off with the Staten Warriors.
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1: National Radio News.
2: Good morning, I'm Laura Devoy. Disability advocates say NDIS recipients and their families are concerned they could lose vital funding under proposed changes to the National Disability Insurance Scheme. A Senate committee is this week examining the bill, which proposes changes designed to significantly cut costs. Michelle Moss, Chief Executive, Queenslanders with Disability Network, says people are seeing it as a move away from whole-of-person assessment and the original participant-centred intent of the NDIS. She told the inquiry they are not minor administrative changes but substantial reductions.
3: People are worried that they will lose supports before replacement systems are ready. So Kittyann is certainly not arguing against reform, but that reform must occur in the right sequence.
2: Former NRL player Kane Evans says he hopes speaking about his experience will help others struggling with their sexuality. The 34-year-old, who played 131 matches at the top level, is the second NRL player to come out as gay. He says he's struggled with alcohol and substance addiction and suicidal thoughts and was blackmailed while trying to hide his sexuality. Evans told Channel 9 he knows there are others struggling with the same things.
4: So I'm very blessed that I can come here and talk to you and be able to save a life or two.
2: And if you need help, you can call Lifeline on 13 11 14. The Chief Prosecutor of the International Criminal Court has been suspended after allegations of sexual harassment. Karim Khan, who took a leave of absence in May last year, has been referred for disciplinary proceedings. He has denied the allegations, which were made 2 years ago. A final decision on Mr. Khan's future in the ICC will be made by the Assembly of States Parties, which will hold a special session to vote on whether to remove him from office. The search for a Tasmanian devil that escaped her enclosure is continuing on the Gold Coast. Mary was in quarantine after recently being transferred to Paradise Country, and keepers believe she performed an abnormally large leap to escape her enclosure a week ago. Over the weekend, she was sighted on a home security camera. People in the area are being asked to monitor their security cameras for any movements. If they do see Mary, do not attempt to approach or capture her. A Somali football referee has been denied entry to the US to officiate in the FIFA World Cup. Omar Artan is one of Africa's leading match officials and was set to make history as the first referee from Somalia to take part in the tournament. The BBC's Electra Naismith has more.
5: The award-winning Somalian is one of eight referees from Africa's Football Confederation named by FIFA to officiate at the tournament. But just days from its opening, Omar Artan finds himself in Turkey, turned away from the US on arrival in Miami. It's unclear why he was refused entry, although Somalia is one of several countries subject to severe travel restrictions by the Trump administration. There's been no response yet from FIFA, which is now missing a referee. Somalia says the decision undermines football's spirit of inclusion and of fair play.
2: Turning to sports, Stephen Crichton has been ruled out of Game 2 of the Men's State of Origin series. Crichton played for the Canterbury Bankstown Bulldogs yesterday but has been carrying a shoulder injury. New South Wales coach Laurie Daly says Crichton was in no shape to be ready for Game 2.
6: He's a bit banged up, so he wouldn't have been able to do a lot of training, and in particular contact.
2: Casey McLean will start in Crichton's place, and Mark Nwonganitawase has been added to the squad.
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